0: All-Pro defensive end Max Crosby takes you beyond the field.
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0: the words you release.

my inner king, and I came to help you find your inner king. 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I know that some of you have been molested. I know that some of you

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0: things that happened to me 10 years ago. Yeah.
1: I can only trust you. No one loves like you do.
0: But it's the thoughts in my mind.
1: So many

He cannot fail. Say it again. Tell him there is no failure. Say it like you believe it. There is no failure in God.

help, manifestation, or request. This is April for Focus on Women. Ladies, yes, we are badass. We have the ability to carry the world on our shoulders. So often tasked with raising kids, heading the household, doing the same job, as well as or better than men, many times for less pay. And all the while, we look good, smell good, and are simply fearlessly dynamic. That is, until we aren't. How many times do we wake up dog tired, worn to the bone, yet we gather ourselves and put on our mask to face the world with a, hey, I got this, when in fact we really need some help. Yes, help, that four-letter word that so many of us view as kryptonite. 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

You see, on earth today, there are three groups of people. Paul said to the Corinthians, you have none offense, neither to the Jew, the Gentile, nor the church of God. Now, when the church leaves, you're going to have Jew and Gentile left. And God has a plan and purpose.

Jerusalem. But it's not until after the millennium and after Satan is put down and put in the lake of fire, after the judgment of the lost, then you're going to see the appearance of the new Jerusalem. The new Jerusalem that comes down from God out of heaven. And

We've got several books and CDs by Dr. McGee that we think will help you in your own studies. Simply call or write your request for our resource catalog or browse our online catalog

that vision behind you, but I don't know how it's gonna happen. It's gonna be God. I wish I had some people of faith in the room tonight. Look at somebody and prophesy, say,

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0: for me. Encouraging and uplifting on stage with Earl Bynum.
1: So what would you say to someone who may be listening and they're a quartet or even just a group who's trying to just start and they don't know what to do? What would you say to them?
2: I would definitely say, man, honestly, if I had to start a group now, I would take a song that's very easy to remember, that's repetitive, that's catchy, that's for folks here, they can sing it to themselves when they're leaving the venue, because that's how they remember you. And then just rehearse, man. Rehearse until you satisfy with what you hear. A lot of times folks want to get out so bad, they just throw anything out there, and then they can actually hurt you more than they'll help you. So just make sure you rehearse, you know, get yourself together, make sure all your T's are crossed, all your I's are dotted. When you're comfortable with it, get out there. But make sure you build your social media, stay in contact with. 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So stay on social media, stay consistent, learn the business.

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Yeah, yeah, yeah.

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1: Good morning and welcome to the show on this Saturday morning. Already August 21st, 2021. It has been a difficult year in some 8 months as a result of the country being in this pandemic. As you know, it started, at least we got the first word of it in January, February 2020. And we have lived through the first wave of the pandemic, the Delta virus. And we thought that we had defeated it, because when Joe Biden became president, he made a pledge that it within the first 100 days of his administration, he would get 100 million people to take the shots in their arms. And he accomplished that to a large extent. Still, we had the vax deniers, mostly Republicans, and a great deal of Republican governors, primarily from the South, from Florida, Georgia, Texas, Missouri, Mississippi. And so we did, as a country, pretty good, although we lost about 600,000 residents throughout the United States. We did pretty good job of defeating the initial wave of the virus, and now we have this different strain called the Delta virus, and still we have these crazy people who are vax deniers and who refuse to get the vaccine shots. Now, having said that, I have to say that at least in the state of Illinois, we have done a pretty good job of getting our citizens vaccinated. But people like DeSantis, governor of Florida, Abbott, the governor of Texas, and Missouri's governor, and Mississippi's governor, all are denying that there is such a thing as the Delta virus. And consequently, people are still being hospitalized. This is a much more difficult strain. And even some of those who are vax deniers are contracting the disease and dying in numbers in the hospital as we speak. I'll talk more about that in just a moment. But I want to bring to you another problem that has been brought to my attention. It comes out of Bureau County, of all places. They have a creek in Bureau County that's called the Negro Creek, and apparently it's been that way for 100 years. It's been named that for 100 years. Well, there has been one resident up there that's been working over the years trying to get that name changed, and initially he was unsuccessful until a young lady, whose name escapes me as I speak today, took on the project with him. And she gave me a call about, I don't know, 30, 60 days ago and asked me if she could use my name in her protest against the creek being called the Negro Creek. Well, as it turned out, the first settler on the creek happened to be an African-American male. And as a result of that, the residents of Bureau County, and this young man settled right on the creek, built a cabin right at the mouth of the creek, I'm told. And as a result of him being the first settler in Bureau County, they named the creek the Negro Creek. His name was Adams, and why they didn't call it the Adams Creek is a mystery to this day. But in any event, this young lady and the resident in Bureau County who have worked hard and long trying to get this changed has now found some success. They have contacted the board of Bureau County, and there was some reluctance on the board to change it. They said, well, it's historic, and, you know, so why change it? They didn't understand the significance of naming it the Negro Creek. Some questions were raised. Are there any creeks up there that are named the White Folks Creek? And other derogatory names like that, referring to the other race. Well, apparently there were no other creeks that had been so named. And of course, over the years, the reference to the creek has now changed from the Negro Creek to the other N word. And that's what it's known by. So the effort is afoot as we speak to get national certification from those who draw our maps around the country in Washington, D.C., to agree to rename the creek the Adams Creek, which would identify the first person who settled on that creek as an African-American male whose name was Adams. And to cease and desist from referring to the creek as the Negro Creek or, as I said earlier, by the more derogatory name, the other N-word. I was happy to join in the effort to make this happen, and it's now received a lot of publicity. And I tell you, it seems to me that every day that I live a day longer, more revelations about derogatory names referring to the African-American race seem to surface. But this one, it appears, will have a happy ending when, and I may say parenthetically, if the national organization that maps creeks and rivers throughout the United States agrees to change the name to the Adams Creek instead of the Negro Creek. Stay tuned. I'll have more on this story as time goes by. But kudos to the political representatives in Bureau County who agreed that time was of the essence and that the name should be changed to be more appropriate today. But let's go back to the virus. As you know, there are a number of governors throughout the United States that have had mandates against, and listen to that, mandates against requiring students to wear masks, notwithstanding this deadly virus that is still prevalent among us, more prevalent in the South than it is the North, and killing people every day. And purely out of a political perspective, these governors, Ron DeSantis from Florida, Greg Abbott from Texas, the governor of Mississippi, the governor of Missouri, and several other states, Georgia, have bought into the big lie that Trump was really elected president back in 2020 and not in 2020 and not Joe Biden. And some of those people still believe that at some point in time, Trump will be reinstated, heaven forbid, into the presidency of the United States. And so Trump is out there pushing these theories that wearing masks are bogus, that our children don't need to wear masks in school, that they have the right to refuse to wear them in school, and their parents have a right to determine whether or not their children should wear a mask while in school. Just craziness like that. You know, it's amazing that we're in this battle over what rights we have versus the need to listen to the science so that we can try to do away with this virus that's plaguing our country, that it's a fight between so-called rights, the rights of citizens to put themselves in jeopardy and rely on their own body chemistry to fight the virus, versus the obligation to not only protect themselves, but to protect their fellow citizens. And those rights don't exist as far as I'm concerned. You don't have the right to drive a car without having a license. You don't have a right to carry a gun without a license to carry a gun, so-called concealed carry license. There are so many things in this society that we don't have a right to do, but an obligation to do just the opposite in order to protect ourselves, our families, and our fellow citizens. Well, this is one of those rights, those so-called rights. You don't have a right to jeopardize my health because you don't want to pay attention to the science, which says that we should wear masks when we're indoors. Even if we've had the vaccination, it is recommended that you continue to wear a mask because of this new Delta virus strain. And the purpose of that, as we've said before, is not only to protect you from catching the virus, but if you should get it, to protect me from having you pass it on to me because you feel like that you shouldn't be one of the responsible citizens and wear a mask when you're inside. Well, the same holds true of our children. As we speak, children under 12 do not have permission to get the shots that will protect them and their health from this virus. And so we have to do everything just like we did when we had the polio virus running rampant in the United States and other viruses that we know that have run rampant in our country and we had to fight. The AIDS virus, for example, most recently, one in which Dr. Fauci was very prominent in promoting the vaccines and other remedies to tamper down that virus that ravaged our country. Well, the same holds true of this Delta virus. It's no different. Now you cannot send your kid to school if they haven't had their shots before they go to school. And those are shots that were historically given in order to

president in the next 3 years, in the hopes, and they rely on the hope that Donald Trump will decide not to run against, or he'll be prevented from running against, because eventually this country is going to get around to indicting him for what he has done to this country. And I'll mention more about that in just a minute. But these governors want to believe that it is not necessary to have grade schoolers and high schoolers who will start school this week or next week throughout the United States wear masks in school, while in school, to, again, as I said before, protect themselves and their fellow students. And so they've got these campaigns that are threatening, believe it or not, they are threatening to withhold funding from schools in those states who buck the governors and instead require wearing masks while in school. That's the craziest thing that I've heard in my short life. And hopefully the people of their states will see that this is a political thing and not a medical thing, and let them know by going in large numbers to the polls to vote them out. DeSantis is a crazy crazy man who is jeopardizing the life of students in the Florida school system with his craziness about mandating that schools not require students to wear a mask, and if they do, ignore his mandate, that he will shut off the funds to those school districts. Well, fortunately, we got a president in office today who sees the fallacy of these arguments. And quite frankly, the jury's out on whether they could legally, when you think about the amount of federal funds that are used to fund school districts throughout the country, whether or not DeSantis and Abbott and other governors similarly situated have the authority to terminate funding to those schools. I don't think they have the authority to control federal dollars flowing to those schools. And so there's a real question as to whether or not they would be able to carry through their threat. But in any event, that's the threat. And we are lucky in the state of Illinois that we have a governor who thinks the right way, who has followed the science, who is mandating in Peoria schools, there's a mandate that students will wear masks while they're in school until we're on the other side of this Delta virus. That's about as easy as it gets. It's a, to me, it's a no-brainer, and why anybody, any governor, would place his students in his state, his or her state. There's a female governor out west who is similarly situated to DeSantis and Abbott, but who would place their students in jeopardy of losing their life because of political reasons. It just is criminal as far as I'm concerned. And, you know, as a lawyer, I see some liability on the part of those governors. They know the science. They have medical experts in their states. I am sure they're getting the right advice from those medical experts, and that is follow the science. And they've chosen to ignore it for their own political gain. Well, we're

0: lucky we don't have that problem in the state of Illinois. But, you know, whenever you got a knucklehead governor like this in Florida, and the number of people that we know in the state of Illinois who like to travel to Florida for vacations, visit Disney World and places like that, who will be, in essence, constrained from traveling to those states, rightfully so. These governors that are putting the pressure on school districts not to follow the science, until they are removed from office, this country is going to be struggling with trying to eliminate this virus throughout the United States. And every time somebody travels, you know, I like to go to Mississippi and play golf in February when it's cold in Illinois. But that would require me to travel through Missouri and ultimately end up in Mississippi, both, you know, two states that are vax deniers and have this virus killing their citizens every day because the governors of those states, the elected officials, won't play ball by listening to the science, by following the science. So I'm not inclined to make that trip. And I'm sure I'm one of thousands of people that like to travel during the winter months from here to Mississippi or other states in the South where it's still warm during February to play golf or to take part in other family, vacation. We also like to go to Alabama to Gulf Shores from time to time. And even Alabama's having problems getting this virus under control because of vax deniers. And so, you know, I'm not about to expose my family to this virus by taking them on a vacation to those places until the people of those states get control of their government and insist that the government follow the science. So we'll see what's going to happen over the next several months, but we have got to get this under control. You know, it's amazing the number of vax deniers who are contracting this Delta virus and end up dying. There's a Republican leader in South Carolina, a guy by the name of Presley Stutz, who denied all along that the Delta virus was real. He mocked the coronavirus evidence, and he recently caught the virus himself and, you know, was hospitalized and eventually passed away from the virus. And but he was one of those people that just didn't believe in it and recommended to others, don't listen to the science. You have the right to control your own body. Well, he had that right. And God bless his family, and our condolences are certainly go out to them. But he exercised his right, and it cost him his life. Another one was a Republican radio, right-wing radio announcer who was an anti-vaxxer. He was a radio host. He was one of those who also criticized Dr. Anthony Fauci and once called him a power-tripping, lying freak. Well, he too recently caught the virus and was hospitalized and put on a ventilator. And of course, before he died, had one of those come to Jesus moments where he said, boy, I wished I had taken the shots, and recommended to his friends that they get the shots. You hear stories like that over and over and over again from these anti-vaxxers. And, you know, unfortunately, so many of them end up in the same way, and that is hospitalization, placed on a ventilator in the last days, communicating a wish to their friends and relatives that they, in essence, forgiving for the craziness that he or she may have announced during their life, but encouraging them to get the vaccine shots and not suffer through what he or she had to suffer through by being placed on a ventilator because of this COVID death. Hopefully, this will be a revelation to others, especially in these states, because as long as these Republican-controlled states continue to have this serious problem with, the country is not going to be able to defeat this virus, and we're not ever going to be able to come back to the life that we experienced before February of 2020, when this was all first revealed to us. So, as you listen to my voice, I hope that you have had your two shots of the coronavirus, the antivirus medication. And for those of us that took them, you know, months ago, almost 7 months for my wife and I now, we're now due for a booster shot. That's all right with me. Whatever it takes to defeat this virus is what I'm willing to do, not only to protect myself, but to protect my family and my friends that I may come into contact with. And I hope that you will do as much with your family and your friends. Well, so much more to talk about, but this virus just sucks all the breath out of news around the country because it is so important that we get it under control. And for those of you who already have had two shots that go back to maybe March of this year, we now have to have that booster shot 7 months after you took your first shots. And don't be afraid of it. Get it and do it not only for yourself, but your family and your fellow citizens. And I just have a great deal of confidence that if we follow the science, we will defeat this virus just like we've defeated other viruses in the past. And I go back to polio and diphtheria and just a multitude of, you know, the HIV virus, just a multitude of medical problems this country has experienced and defeated, and we can do the same thing with this virus. So that's the show for this week. I hope everybody has a safe week. Remember to wear your mask when you're going into a grocery store or into a bank or some other public facility. As much as you can, stay 6 feet apart. Continue to wash your hands, and most of all, pray that we will have some divine intervention that will help us to defeat this virus. And I will talk more as I get more information about the Negro Creek and it's the change in its name from hopefully the Negro Creek to Adams Creek. More on that for the future. Have a good week and stay safe. Bye-bye.
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